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1: Ralph Graves along with you. Thanks so much for listening. We begin this hour of music with a work by Dutch composer Jan van Gleis, an important figure in his native country. Among other things, he was the first composer to write an opera in Dutch. This is one of his concert overtures. It's in the key of C minor and is performed by the Netherlands Radio Symphony Orchestra, directed by Jaak van Steen. The music of Dutch composer Jan van Gleis.

Graves along with you. Thanks so much for joining us. We continue with music by Franz Joseph Haydn. This is his Symphony No. 70 in the key of D major. Written for a rather festive occasion, it was to commemorate the opening of the new opera house at the Esterházy estate. Yes, that's right. His employer, Prince Esterházy, had his own opera house, for which Haydn did indeed write a number of operas. This is a symphony, though, and it is performed by the Austro-Hungarian Haydn Orchestra, directed by Adam Fischer. Symphony No. 70 by Franz Joseph Haydn.

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Symphony No. 70 in the key of D major by Franz Joseph Haydn. That was Adam Fischer conducting the Austro-Hungarian Haydn Orchestra. You're listening to Charlottesville Classical, Ralph Graves with you, and we continue with the music of Jan Patterson Schwielink. This is a setting of Psalm 36. Performing is Vincent von Lahr, organist.

Vincent van Laar performed a setting of Psalm 36 by Jan Pedersen Schwielink. Next on Charlottesville Classical, the Da Capo Singers, directed by Tom Mueller, perform Blessed Rest by American composer Scott Perkins.

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Welcome to Classical Prelude. I'm Ralph Graves. Our featured work is the Symphony No. 3 of Ernst Krenek. We begin with a potpourri from Tancredi, Opus 76, by Mauro Giuliani. This is the Cavatina Duo.

Potpourri from Tancredi, Opus 76 by Mauro Giuliani. That was a performance with the Cavatina Duo. Listening to Classical Prelude

on Charlottesville Classical. Our featured work is the Symphony No. 3, Opus 16 of Ernst Krenek. This is a performance with the Radio Philharmonic of Hanover, directed by Takeo Okagawa.

Symphony No. 3 by Ernst Krenek. That was the Radio Philharmonic of Hanover, directed by Takeo Ukagawa. This has been Classical Prelude with your host, Ralph Graves. Thanks so much for joining us.

Welcome to Classical Prelude. I'm Ralph Graves. Our featured work is the Symphony No. 4 in the key of C minor, Opus 54, by Joseph Bohuslav Forster. We begin with the consort set A5 in the key of F major by William Laws. This is the Early Music Ensemble fretwork.

Fretwork performed the consort set A5 in the key of F major by William Laws. 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Our featured work is the Symphony No. 4 in the key of C minor, Opus 54. It's by Josef Bohuslav Forrester and the Slovak Radio Symphony Orchestra. It's directed by Lance Friedel.

0: Lance Friedel conducted the Slovak Radio Symphony Orchestra in a performance of Josef Bohuslav Forester's Symphony No. 4 in C minor, Opus 54, Velika Noc. This has been Classical Prelude with your host, Ralph Graves. Thanks so much for listening.
1: 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Our VPM News correspondent Hannah Davis-Reed reports the state legislature is attempting to blunt the rising costs.
2: Insurers proposed an average increase of 16.7% for the plans, which are popularly known as Obamacare. That would put an average monthly premium at about $675. The companies told the State Corporate Commission the expiration of federal subsidies was driving the increase. Fewer subsidies mean higher prices, and those higher prices push people out of the market. With fewer people to share insurance costs, that means companies end up charging more.
3: The best way to actually lower prices is to enroll more people and to diversify who is enrolling.
2: Melanie Ann Agoran is a public policy professor at the University of Virginia.
3: Having more people in the system means that it brings prices down because on average, we are healthier.
2: Henrico delegate Rodney Willett said the General Assembly funded state subsidies to replace the expiring federal ones and lower those premiums.
4: It's not a one-for-one replacement, though, but we did the best we can. That will help a number of Virginians.
2: Virginians can estimate how much those 2027 insurance plans will cost in October. Hannah Davis-Reed, VPM News.
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0: Good morning and welcome to this edition of Classical Sunrise. It is Thursday, September 3rd. I'm your host, David Baldwin, and I will be with you for the next 2 hours. Thank you for joining me. It is currently 70 degrees under cloudy skies. The forecast for today is a high of 95 degrees with an overnight low of 73. On Friday, we'll see scattered showers with an expected high of 94 and an overnight low of 73. And on Saturday, expect a little more of the same with a high of 86 and an overnight low of 65 degrees. We started this morning with Bach. Sheep May Safely Graze began life as a soprano aria in a cantata Bach wrote in 1713, the Hunting Cantata, to celebrate a Duke's birthday. This morning, we heard it in a hushed piano arrangement from the great American pianist Leon Fleischer, a slow, rocking melody that feels almost like a held breath. A calm way to greet the day. We'll get back to the music after we hear from our friends at Convoy.
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0: Next up, a bit of early morning stillness from a living composer. Media Vita is a setting by young British composer Carenza Briggs, performed by organist Anna Lapwood with the choir of Pembroke College, Cambridge. Briggs' harmonies are entirely of our own time, quiet, close, and unresolved, like the last minutes before an alarm goes off. The text is nearly 1,000 years old. In the midst of life, we are in death. Comes from medieval Latin antiphon, traditionally sung during the Compline in Lent, long before Briggs set it to music.

That was Media Vita by Carenza Briggs, performed there by Anna Lapwood and the Chapel Choir of Pembroke College, Cambridge. Here's our first taste of this week's composer cameo. German composer Louis Spohr, 1754 through 1859, doesn't get much airtime these days, but pieces like this make the case for him. This is a slow movement from his Symphonie Concertante for violin and harp, an unusual pairing that gives the music a silvery weightiness quality, perfect for a house that's still half asleep. Spohr fell for the harp because he fell for a harpist. He married the teenage virtuoso Dorit Schneider in 1806, and by his own account, was so moved by her playing that he proposed almost on the spot. He spent the next two decades writing works exactly like this one for the two of them to tour together.

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1: Next up, we have Son Nota Lagrimor with Stephanie Blythe and David Daniels from Handel's Julius Caesar in Egito. Julius Caesar premiered in London in 1724 and was written for two of the biggest opera stars of the era, the Constrata Senesino and the soprano Francesca Cuzzoni, whose rivalry with a fellow prima donna once reportedly turned into an onstage hair-pulling match at a later Handel opera. Here is Son Nota al Lagrimor.

Also, Nata a Lagrimar from Handel's Julius Caesar, performed there by Stephanie Blythe with David Daniels. WTJU is supported by the Virginia Clay Festival in Stanardsville on September 19th and 20th at William Monroe High School, featuring over 30 clay artists, pottery demonstrations, live Irish and old-time music, and artisan food trucks. 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Next, we picked the pace up a little bit with Niels Gatta. He was barely in his 20s when he wrote this concert overture, drawing on the same swirling Scottish poetry that later inspired Mendelssohn's Hebrides. It's stormy and full-blooded, good, wide-awake music, and this was actually Gatta's official Opus 1, and it won first prize in an 1840 Copenhagen Musical Society competition. When Denmark later rejected his first symphony, Gatta mailed the score to Mendelssohn in Leipzig, who loved it, gave its premiere, and hired Gatta on the spot. Here is Echoes of Ocean, Opus 1.

That was Echoes of Ocean, Opus 1 by Niels Wilhelm Gade. Performed there by the Danish National Symphony Orchestra under the direction of Christopher Hogwood. WTJU is supported by the Paramount Theater on Charlottesville Downtown Mall. Paramount presents Winter Nights with Matteo Bocelli on Wednesday, December 2nd. Son of the legendary Andrea Bocelli, Matteo has captured international attention with Fall on Me, featured in Disney's The Nutcracker and The Four Realms. His songs bring timeless romance with modern sophistication. Tickets for the December 2nd performance are at theparamount.net. Next up, we have Tchaikovsky's Andante Cantabile from his string quartet number 1, opus 11. Tolstoy is said to have wept the first time he heard it at a concert held in his honor in 1876. Whether or not the legend has grown in the telling, it's a lovely, unhurried few minutes to have with your morning coffee. Tchaikovsky didn't invent this melody, actually. He transcribed it on the spot after hearing a house painter whistle the folk song, Sidelvania, whilst visiting his sister's country estate. This is Tchaikovsky's Andante Cantabile.

0: That was Tchaikovsky's Andante Cantabile from his string quartet number 1, opus 11, performed there beautifully by the Utrecht String Quartet.
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0: You're listening to WTJU Charlottesville Classical. Charlottesville Classical, WTJU 91.1, the radio voice of the University of Virginia, and your arts companion for our community. Next up, we have interesting two movements from the Brahms Piano Trio number 1. Brahms wrote this trio twice, once as a young man, and again decades later, revising it nearly top to bottom. What we're left is with some of the most open-hearted, songful chamber music ever written. This morning's performance brings together cellist Yo-Yo Ma, pianist Emmanuel Ax, and violinist Leonidas Kouvakos, a fitting jolt of energy as the day picks up.

That was the first movement of Brahms' Piano Trio No. 1 in B Major, Opus 8, performed there with Emmanuel Ax, Leonidas Kavakos, and Yo-Yo Ma. As I mentioned earlier, Brahms was in his early 20s when he wrote the original 1854 version, and in his mid-50s when he revised it. He kept the opening theme, but replaced or rewrote nearly everything else. So the piece we usually hear today is really the work of two very different Brahmses. And with that in mind, I thought we might listen to the second movement with the legendary Beaux-Arts Trio. This is the Scherzo from Brahms' Piano Trio No. 1, Opus 8.

That was a scherzo from Brahms Piano Trio No. 1 in B major, Opus 8, performed so brilliantly there by the Beaux-Arts Trio. Start the day right with WTJU. Every weekday morning from 7 to 9, Classical Sunrise eases you through your busy morning with friendly, knowledgeable hosts and special features you won't find anywhere else. On Classical Sunrise Friday, Michael and Carl play wonderful classical music from the Middle Ages to our times, featuring historical performance and recent recordings by exciting young musicians, plus a wide array of venues and pieces from the intimate setting of a drawing room sonata to the concert hall symphony. In the 8 o'clock hour, Tim Snyder presents Opera Vignette, sharing interesting stories from the world of opera. Next up, we have a little jolt to fully wake you up with Prokofiev's Classical Symphony, which was a loving joke that he wrote for Haydn. Prokofiev set himself a game when writing the symphony. He composed it in a way that he imagined Haydn would if he were alive and working in the 20th century. He wrote most of it in the countryside, deliberately working away from a piano. But here we'll hear of the version of a two-piano version with Martha Argerich and Yefim Bronfman.

It doesn't get much better than that. That was Prokofiev's Classical Symphony, performed there by Martha Argerich and Yefim Bronfman live. You'll recognize this next one immediately, even if the name doesn't ring a bell, Duo des Fleurs. Here it's reimagined for cello ensemble, led by Gautier Copisson and his group Cappuccelli. The Flower Duet became a household tune largely by accident of advertising. A 1980s British Airways campaign set its opening bars to footage of the airline's planes, and the melody has been part of the carrier's branding on and off ever since. Here we have the Duo des Fleurs from Lakmé, Delibes Lakmé.

That was Duo de Fleur from Delibes' Lacme for cello ensemble here, performed by Gauthier Capuçon and Capuccelli. This next piece is one of Schubert's very last works, Shepherd on the Rock, pairs soprano and clarinet in a kind of open-air conversation, two voices calling across an alpine landscape. It's Kathleen Battle, soprano, James Levine at the piano, and Carl Leister on clarinet. The soprano, actually, Anna Midler-Hauptmann, had been asking Schubert for a big virtuosic showpiece in 1824. He didn't start writing it until the autumn of 1828, the last autumn of his life, and never lived to hear it performed. Here we have Shepherd on the Rock.

0: Dear Hugh of Dimthilson, Schubert's wonderful Shepherd on the Rock, with Kathleen Battle soprano, James Levine on piano, and clarinetist Carl Leister.
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0: And now something a little more adventurous for the middle of the morning. Charles Ives' Concord Sonata is one of the strangest, most ambitious works in the American piano repertoire, with each movement named for a transcendentalist writer. The Alcotts is the gentlest of the four, loosely built around a fragment of Beethoven's Fifth. Jeremy Denk is one of the piece's greatest modern champions, and we'll hear him here. Ives had the sonata printed at his own expense in 1920 and mailed free copies to anyone he thought might care. One landed on the piano of a composer, Reuben Goldmark, who warned his young student, Aaron Copland, to stay away from it, calling it stuff that might contaminate him. Here's a beautiful rendition of Ives' Concord Sonata.

was Jeremy Dank, the pianist, making a very strong case for Charles Ives' The Alcotts from his Piano Sonata No. 2. WTJU is supported by the Charlottesville Chamber Music Festival, presenting world-class musicians performing chamber music in 9 events spread over 12 days from September 8th through the 19th. This year's festival includes full-length concerts at Old Cabell Hall and the Paramount, as well as events around Charlottesville, including a free community concert. Details at sevillechambermusic.org. There may be no voice more synonymous with Italian song than this one. Rondine Nea Nido, Swallow in the Nest, isn't grand opera, it's Neapolitan song. Closer to a folk tradition, but Pavarotti sings it with the same open-throated warmth he brought to everything. A little sunshine for your morning, tinged with melancholy.

That was Luciano Pavarotti singing Ronde Onita. Next up, and here's the tenor aria against which every other tenor aria tends to be measured. Una furtiva lagrima, a furtive tear, is the emotional heart of Donizetti's comic opera Lazare de Mort, sung by French tenor Benjamin Bernheim, one of the most closely watched voices in opera today.

That was Benjamin Bernheim performing Donizetti's Una Furtiva Lagrima. Well, that just about does it for us for this morning. But we're going to go quickly back to Prokofiev, but a different world from the way we heard earlier. His second piano concerto is one of the most demanding works in the repertoire. Dense, dark, technically ferocious. Yefim Bronfman, who we heard earlier this morning too, takes the solo part with Zubin Mehta leading the Israel Philharmonic. If you need a reason to sit down with your coffee for a minute, this is it. Thank you for joining me. We'll see you soon.

Welcome to the Silver Screen Soundtrack Hour on Charlottesville Classical, a production of WTJU. My name is Ken Nail, and each week we'll pick a theme and listen to great film music related to it. So butter your popcorn, sit back, and enjoy the Silver Screen Soundtrack Hour.

Among the great composers of Hollywood's golden age must be counted Miklos Rózsa. Born in Hungary, he worked extensively as a composer in France and England before traveling to Hollywood in the 1940s, where he won esteem for his many film scores.

Rolso never abandoned his dedication to concert music throughout his career, but today we'll concentrate on his film music, including some of his best-known works.

Let's begin our show today with the prelude to one of the greatest set pieces in cinema history, The Chariot Race from 1959's Ben-Hur. Performing The Parade of the Charioteers is the City of Prague Philharmonic, led by Kenneth Alwyn.

The Parade of the Charioteers from Ben-Hur, performed by the City of Prague Philharmonic. The 1939 British adventure film The Four Feathers follows the story of a young British colonial soldier fighting charges of cowardice in 19th century Africa. Matching the Technicolor action is a sweeping score by Miklos Rosa. We'll listen to Sunstroke and River Journey from the score. Charles Gerhardt and the National Philharmonic Orchestra perform.

Music from The Four Feathers, the 1939 film composed by Miklos Roza. Miklos Roza adapted his lush score for the 1945 psychological drama Spellbound into a popular concert work. Here's a 1960 performance with the Hollywood Bowl Symphony Orchestra, conducted by Roza and featuring Leonard Penario at the piano.

0: The Spellbound Concerto of Miklos Rosa.
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0: Miklos Rosa made a name for himself for his film noir scores. One of the most famous, Double Indemnity. Here's a suite from the film, performed by the Royal Philharmonic Orchestra.

Music from Double Indemnity, that performed by the Royal Philharmonic Orchestra. A curious film from 1982 is Steve Martin's Dead Men Don't Wear Plaid, a neo-noir comedy that interspersed live footage with clips of classic film noir movies. It's also Miklos Rosa's last movie score. I'd like to think he had fun riffing on his own sound. From the original soundtrack, here's the finale, performed by the Nuremberg Symphony Orchestra.

The finale to Dead Men Don't Wear Plaid, performed by the Nuremberg Symphony Orchestra. Miklos Rosa excelled at the grand sweep of an epic score for an historical epic. From 1962, here is the love theme from El Cid. Performing is the City of Prague Philharmonic, led by Kenneth Alwyn.

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Thanks for joining me today on the Silver Screen Soundtrack Hour as we look at the music of Miklos Roza. Roza composed a wonderfully dark and moody score for the 1945 drama The Lost Weekend. Performing the love theme is Itzhak Perlman, supported by the Boston Pops, led by John Williams.

Music from The Lost Weekend by Miklos Rosa. That was Itzhak Perlman on the violin with the Boston Pops Orchestra led by John Williams. I hope you've enjoyed this sampling of music from the great Miklos Rosa. We'll leave you now with selections from his Oscar-winning score for 1959's Ben-Hur.

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Welcome to Classical Prelude. I'm Ralph Graves. Our featured work is Das Jahr by Fanny Mendelssohn Hensel. We begin with Herzlich lieb hab ich dir, o Herr, by Heinrich Schütz. This is the Collegium Vocale Gent, directed by Philippe Herwig.

Philippe Herovic conducted the Collegium Vocale Ghent in a performance of Herzlich lieb hab ich dich, o Herr, by Heinrich Schütz. 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Our featured work is Das Jahr by Fanny Mendelssohn-Hensel. This is a performance with Sarah Rothenberg.

Sarah Rothenberg performed Das Jahr by Fanny Mendelssohn-Hensel. This has been Classical Prelude with your host, Ralph Graves. Thanks so much for listening.

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Welcome to Classical Prelude. I'm Ralph Graves. Our featured work is the Piano Quartet Opus 61 of Władysław Zelenski. We begin with the Symphony No. 81 in G major by Franz Joseph Haydn. The Austro-Hungarian Haydn Orchestra is conducted by Adam Fischer.

Adam Fischer conducted the Austro-Hungarian Haydn Orchestra in a performance of the Symphony No. 81 in G Major by Franz Joseph Haydn. 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Our featured work is the Piano Quartet, Opus 61, of Vladislav Zelensky. This is the Trio Lontano, along with Adrian Sanchu Viola.

The Trio Lontano, with Adrian Sanciu-Viola, performed the Piano Quartet, Opus 61, of Władysław Zelensky. This has been Classical Prelude with your host, Ralph Graves. Thanks so much for listening.

0: You're listening to WTJU Charlottesville. It's time for local news. The city of Charlottesville's temporary emergency shelter opened last week. VPM News' Hannah Davis-Reed has more.
1: On September 1st, the same day Charlottesville began clearing the Free Bridge encampment along the Ravanna River, it opened a temporary shelter at 2000 Holiday Drive. As of last Wednesday, the city says 25 people have moved in. The 120-bed shelter is on the first floor of the three-story building, which is still undergoing renovations. Some of the people who have been staying in the encampment told VPM News they thought the process was rushed. Dee Chambers is a member of the Blue Ridge Area Coalition for the Homeless Public Spaces Working Group and lived in the encampment.
2: People had their own room where they go close their door and just sit down and relax, debrief, calm down or whatever, then yes, it'll be awesome. But just sticking everybody 2 feet apart, that's not going to work.
1: Charlottesville police have set up temporary cameras to monitor the cleared encampment. Officers say people found camping there will be arrested. Hannah Davis-Reed, VPM News.
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Today is September 10th, 2026. My name is Lisbeth Laws and I'm going to be with you till 9 o'clock.

Today in history, Spanish artist Pablo Picasso's monumental anti-war mural Guernica is received by Spain after four decades of refugee existence in September, and this happened September 10, of course, 1981. And in 1977, on this day, at Beaumet prison in Marseille, France, Hamida Jandoubi, a Tunisian immigrant convicted of murder, becomes the last person executed by guillotine. Yikes.

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Because as we all know, tomorrow is the 25th remembrance of 9/11. This is the elegy for strings.

We listened to Edgar Elgar's Elegy for Strings, performed here by the Academy of St. Martin in the Field and conducted by Sir Neville Mariner. Going to play for you Domenico Cimarosa's Oboe Concerto in C, performed by Heinz Holliger and E. Musici.

0: Osai's Oboe Concerto in C, performed by Heinz Holliger and E. Musici. Yes.
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0: And WTJU is also supported by the Charlottesville Symphony, which presents Masterworks 1, The Firebird, on September 25 and 27. 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I'm going to play a piece for you by Leonard Bernstein from his West Side Story. This is the classical version which he recorded in the early 90s, I believe. And you can see the entire rehearsals on YouTube. It's fascinating to see how these rehearsals go. I'm going to play for you A Boy Like That, and this is with Kiri Takanawa and the fabulous mezzo Tatiana Troyanos, who left this world way too early, unfortunately.

0: Tatiana Troianos, mezzo, and Kiri Tikhanova, soprano, performing there the A Boy Like That from the movie West Side Story, and of course the conductor is Leonard Bernstein.
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0: I am going to play for you a string quartet. That's not the first time I do that. But the string quartet is considered the crown of classical music. Of course, that is also very subjective. But this is a string quartet number 8 in B-flat major by Gaetano Donizetti, performed by the Quartetto Micia.

We just listened to Donizetti's String Quartet, number 8 in B flat major, performed by the Micha Quartet. And it's interesting to watch the cover of this CD. It almost looks like a fashion magazine where you have some mannequins in old fashioned corsets. It's interesting. But here we go on with the show and not with a fashion magazine, because WTJU is supported by the Paramount Theater on Charlottesville Downtown Mall. Paramount presents Winter Nights with Matteo Bocelli on Wednesday, December 2nd. Son of the legendary Andrea Bocelli, Matteo captured international attention with Fall on Me, featured in Disney's The Nutcracker and The Four Realms. His songs bridge timeless romance with modern sophistication. Tickets for the December 2nd performance are at theparamount.net. Going to play a piece for you by Teresa Carreño. And if you want to know, her full name was Maria Teresa Gertrudis de Jesus Carreño Garcia. I think that's quite a mouthful. Anyway, she lived from 1853 to 1917. She was a Venezuelan pianist, composer, soprano, and conductor. Over the course of her 54-year concert, she became an internationally renowned virtuoso pianist and was often referred to as the Valkyrie of the piano. Carreño was an early adopter of the works of one of her students, American composer and pianist Edward McDowell, and premiered several of his compositions across the globe. She's also frequently performed the works of Norwegian composer and pianist Edvard Grieg. Carreño composed approximately 75 works for solo piano, voice, and piano, choir, and orchestra, and instrumental ensemble. Several composers dedicated their compositions to Carreño, including Amy Beach and Edward McDowell. Here is her Mazurka de Salon, performed by Clara Rodriguez.

0: That was the Mazurka de Salon by Venezuelan composer, pianist, soprano, conductor, Maria Teresa Gertrudis de Jesus Carreño Garcia.
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0: This is Charlottesville Classical, or Charlottesville Classical, WTJU 91.1, the radio voice of the University of Virginia, your arts companion for our community. Now, I can give you the weather early or I can give it late to you, so I'm going to give it early because my next piece is a little longer than right around 8 o'clock finish. Today, we're going to have 92 degrees, another warm day, 37% chance of rain. That would be nice. Tomorrow, it's going to be much better, 80 degrees, 35% chance of rain. And then the next couple of days, Saturday through the weekend, are going to be 80, 88, 82 degrees with decreasing chances of rain. So let's keep our fingers crossed and think rain. So the 22-minute piece I was talking to you about is Dvorak's Czech Suite in D major, performed by the Czech Philharmonic, conducted by Libor Pacek.

That was Antonin Dvorak's Czech Suite, beautiful piece, performed here by the Czech Philharmonic with Libor Peščák conducting. WTJU is supported by the Charlottesville Chamber Music Festival, presenting world-class musicians performing chamber music in 9 events spread over 12 days from September 8th through the 19th. It has started already. This year's festival includes full-length concerts at Old Cabell Hall and the Paramount, as well as events around Charlottesville, including a free community concert. Details at SevilleChamberMusic.org. 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

Johann Kuhnau became a practicing lawyer in 1688 at the age of 28. He translated several Italian and French texts into German in the 1690s, and that's when his literary career took off. Kuhnau wrote 4 novels, each quite successful. And all the while, he moonlighted as a church organist.

His fame as an organist grew, and in 1701, he was hired to be the Thomas Cantor at St. Thomas Church in Leipzig. He would hold that post until his death, 21 years later.

Kuhnau wrote an important music theory textbook while at Leipzig and an amazing volume of music. The town fathers expected new music every Sunday, and Kuhnau delivered. He published some of his keyboard music, which ensured his survival. But most of Kuhnau's other music, which remained in manuscript, has either been lost or only survives in incomplete samples.

Because so much of Kuhnau's music was lost, he was quickly overshadowed by his successor at Leipzig, Johann Sebastian Bach. But musicians of the day, including Bach, acknowledged that Kuhnau laid the foundation for sacred music in the German Baroque tradition. Johann Kuhnau, born April 6, 1660. I'm Ralph Graves for Composer Cameo.

Well, that was the lowdown on Johann Kuhnau. So I'm going to play for you his toccata in A major, which is performed here by Stefano Molardi.

Stefano Melardi performed the Toccata in A Major by Johann Kuhnau. Start the day right with WTJU every weekday morning from 7 to 9. Classical sunrise eases you through your busy morning with friendly, knowledgeable hosts and special features you won't find anywhere else. On Classical Sunrise Friday, Michael and Carl play wonderful classical music from the Middle Ages to our times, featuring historical performances and recent recordings by exciting young musicians, plus a wide array of venues and pieces from the intimate setting of a drawing room sonata to the concert hall symphony. And in the 8 o'clock hour, Tim Snyder presents Opera Vignette, sharing interesting stories from the world of opera. WTJU is supported by the Martha Jefferson House, a senior living community surrounded by the robust culture of the University of Virginia, as a private boutique community on Gordon Avenue, Charlottesville. The Martha Jefferson House approaches resident care with a person-centered care plan that recognizes and respects all individuals uniquely. Learn more at MarthaJeffersonHouse.org. I'm going to play for you Arnold Schoenberg, a nocturne for strings, or nocturnal, which is performed here by the Zürcher Kammer Orchestra, conducted by Jane Bertha.

0: Arnold Schoenberg, his Nocturne for Strings and Harp. That was Daniel Hope on harp and Jane Bertha conducting the Zurich... Oops. I lost my place. The Zurich Chamber Orchestra. Kammer Orchestra. My apologies there.
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I'm going to play for you Joseph Haydn's Piano Trio in C, performed here by the fabulous Bozar Trio.

Piano Trio in C by Joseph Haydn, performed by the Beaux-Arts Trio. WTJU supported by the Charlottesville Chamber Music Festival, presenting world-class musician performing chamber music in 9 events spread over 12 days from September 8th through 19th. This year's festival includes full-length concerts at Old Cabell Hall and the Paramount, as well as events around Charlottesville, including a free community concert. Details at seafieldchambermusic.org. And it is getting close to 9 o'clock. I am about to hand the mic to Dan Chaldikas. This is always entertaining jazz show. You don't want to miss a note. Oh, that was such a cliche adage. Anyway, to get out of here, I am going to play Sonatine for Viola and Piano by Ulysses Kay, performed by Basil Vendrias and William David. And I'll see you in a couple of weeks. Have a great weekend.

0: 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It's time for local news. The city of Charlottesville's temporary emergency shelter opened last week.
1: Welcome to the Silver Screen Soundtrack Hour on Charlottesville Classical, a production of WTJU. My name is Ken Nail, and each week we'll pick a theme and listen to great film music related to it. 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

Among the great composers of Hollywood's golden age must be counted Miklos Rózsa. Born in Hungary, he worked extensively as a composer in France and England before traveling to Hollywood in the 1940s, where he won esteem for his many film scores.

Rolsa never abandoned his dedication to concert music throughout his career, but today we'll concentrate on his film music, including some of his best-known works.

Let's begin our show today with the prelude to one of the greatest set pieces in cinema history, The Chariot Race from 1959's Ben-Hur. Performing the Parade of the Charioteers is the City of Prague Philharmonic, led by Kenneth Alwyn.

The Parade of the Charioteers from Ben-Hur, performed by the City of Prague Philharmonic. The 1939 British adventure film The Four Feathers follows the story of a young British colonial soldier fighting charges of cowardice in 19th century Africa. Matching the technicolor action is a sweeping score by Miklos Rosa. We'll listen to Sunstroke and River Journey from the score. Charles Gerhardt and the National Philharmonic Orchestra perform.

Music from The Four Feathers, the 1939 film composed by Miklos Roza. Miklos Roza adapted his lush score for the 1945 psychological drama Spellbound into a popular concert work. Here's a 1960 performance with the Hollywood Bowl Symphony Orchestra, conducted by Roza and featuring Leonard Penario at the piano.

0: The Spellbound Concerto of Miklos Rosa.
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0: Miklos Rosa made a name for himself for his film noir scores. One of the most famous, Double Indemnity. Here's a suite from the film, performed by the Royal Philharmonic Orchestra.

Music from Double Indemnity, that performed by the Royal Philharmonic Orchestra. A curious film from 1982 is Steve Martin's Dead Men Don't Wear Plaid, a neo-noir comedy that interspersed live footage with clips of classic film noir movies. It's also Miklos Rosa's last movie score. I'd like to think he had fun riffing on his own sound. From the original soundtrack, here's the finale, performed by the Nuremberg Symphony Orchestra.

The finale to Dead Men Don't Wear Plaid, performed by the Nuremberg Symphony Orchestra. Nicholas Rosa excelled at the grand sweep of an epic score for an historical epic. From 1962, here is the love theme from El Cid. Performing is the City of Prague Philharmonic, led by Kenneth Alwyn.

Music of Miklos Roza, the love theme from El Cid. Thanks for joining me today on the Silver Screen Soundtrack Hour as we look at the music of Miklos Roza. Roza composed a wonderfully dark and moody score for the 1945 drama The Lost Weekend. Performing the love theme is Itzhak Perlman, supported by the Boston Pops, led by John Williams.

Music from The Lost Weekend by Miklos Rosa. That was Itzhak Perlman on the violin with the Boston Pops Orchestra led by John Williams. I hope you've enjoyed this sampling of music from the great Miklos Rosa. We'll leave you now with selections from his Oscar-winning score for 1959's Ben-Hur.

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1: Friedrich Gernsheim was a German composer, conductor, and pianist, active in the second part of the 19th century. Very much a child prodigy, he began playing and composing at a very young age. He gave his first professional tour as a concert pianist at the age of 17, and this is a work written around that same time, just a couple of years later. This is his piano sonata number 2 in the key of E-flat major. Performing is Jens Barniak, the music of Friedrich Gernsheim.

Piano Sonata No. 2 in the key of E-flat major by Friedrich Gernsheim. We heard a performance with Jens Berniak. Next on Charlottesville Classical, the Baltimore Consort

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1: Ralph Graves along with you. Thanks so much for listening. We continue with one of the nicknamed symphonies of Franz Josef Haydn. It's important to remember, I think, that these nicknames were assigned way after Haydn's death. In this particular instance, we'll be listening to the Symphony No. 49, and it is nicknamed La Passione. And that nickname refers to the Passion plays and the Passion music written for Holy Week in the church. And it gets that nickname not because this was written for that purpose, but because the overall structure of the music resembles sonatas that were written for performance in the church rather than in the concert hall. This performance is with the Austro-Hungarian Haydn Orchestra, directed by Adam Fischer. Composed in 1768, this is the Symphony No. 49 in the key of F minor, La Passione, by Franz Josef Haydn.

Symphony No. 49 in F minor, La Passione, by Franz Joseph Haydn. We heard Adam Fischer conducting the Austro-Hungarian Haydn Orchestra. Shirley Rumsey performs the Fantasia No. 31 by Francesco Canova da Milano.

Next on Charlottesville Classical, a woodwind quintet by American composer Alvin Ettler. This is his quintet number 2, and its performance is with the Sierra Wind Quintet.

0: Quintet number 2 for woodwind instruments by Alvin Ettler. That was the Sierra Wind Quintet.
1: Thanks for tuning in to A Little Something for Everyone. I'm Shari Barbour. Do you find yourself humming, singing, or playing tunes that you just cannot get out of your head? Of course you do. And those tunes have become classics in their own way. Let's mix things up a bit. And if we're lucky, we'll be able to add to your list of classics. So for the next little while, expect the unexpected on A Little Something for Everyone.

Entry march of the boyars, they were army nobles in 10th century medieval Russia and some other Slavonic countries. Anyway, that music is by Halvorsen, and it gets things started on a little something for everyone. No matter what Benjamin Luxon describes in song, that voice always gets your attention.

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There's a tune filled with happy-sounding marital bliss. Wedding Day at Trollhaugen by Grieg. Did you know he wrote that one as an anniversary present for his wife? It's true. And we heard a song by Katie Moss, celebrating the passing of winter and the arrival of spring, the floral dance. Here are four back-to-back.

Kind of peppy, isn't it? Capriccio No. 6 by Dohnányi. Before that, Toccata for Harp by Nino Rota. And we heard Playful Pizzicato from Simple Symphony by Britten. Oh, from Bohemian Woods by Frimmel started that four-pack. You're listening to A Little Something for Everyone. I'm Shari Barbour.

Lauda Jerusalem by Diaz. Before that, the well-known air from Orchestral Suite No. 3 by Bach. We also heard Song of India from Rimsky-Korsakov's opera Sadko. We started with Prelude from Lady Radner's Suite by Sir Hubert Parry. Now here are three in a row. Two of them are by a composer you should be able to recognize, and we'll toss in some ballet music from an opera.

Dance of the Brides of Kashmir. That's ballet music from the opera Fermors by Anton Rubinstein. In the middle, the last movement from a concerto for two violins. And if you're keeping track, it was number 5 in A major from Opus 3, RV listing 519. Now just wait, we also heard Winter from the Four Seasons. Yes, both of those were by Vivaldi.

Well, the tunes in that little medley included Soldier's Joy, Wake Up Susie, and Star of Munster. Is that a rose I see you holding in your teeth?

There's the famous tango, La Comparsita, by Rodriguez. You know, in grade school, we sang that as Hernando's Hideaway. I still remember most of the words, and I bet you can too. That'll do it for this edition of A Little Something for Everyone. Orchestral music brought us to a faraway place. Music for the harp, a brass ensemble, the piano, some singing and music for dancing were in the mix too. Now, if you'd like more information about program number 28, reach us by email, alsfeinfo@gmail.com. I'm Shari Barbour. Thank you for listening. You make it a great day. And we'll see you next time on A Little Something for Everyone.

Welcome to the Early Music Show, featuring music from the medieval, Renaissance, and early Baroque eras. I'm your host, Ralph Graves, and in this hour, we'll be visiting Renaissance Holland and Spain, England and Germany of the early 1700s, and France under Louis XV. We begin in the reign of another monarch, though, Alfonso X, King of Castile. Also known as Alfonso the Wise, he made his court a center for learning and the arts. From the mid-13th century, here's a selection from the Cantiguas de Santa Maria, commissioned by Alfonso X. This is the Early Music Ensemble, Sonos.

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Johann Melchior Mölter was a German composer and a violinist. He was also Kapellmeister at Karlsruhe in the 1720s, working for the Margrave Charles II William of Baden-Durlach. Here's one of the many divertimentos he wrote for the entertainment of the Margrave. This is his divertimento in the key of F major. Performing is the Musica Florita, directed by Jean-François Madouf.

0: Jean-François Medeuf conducted the Musica Florida in a performance of the Divertimento in F major by Johann Melchior Mölter.
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0: Ralph Graves, your host for this hour of the Early Music Show. We go now to Holland in the late Renaissance, around 1590, for the music of Jan Pieterszoon Sweelinck. This Dutch composer was a virtuoso organist and a master improviser. It's thought that most of his keyboard compositions were actually transcriptions of these improvisations. Here's his setting of the Protestant hymn tune, Vater Unser im Himmelreich. Performing is Peter van Dyck, organist.

0: Peter van Dyk performed a setting of Vater Unser im Himmelreich by Jan Pedersen Schwelenk.
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0: Ralph Graves along with you for this hour of the Early Music Show. In 1717, George Frederick Handel became the composer in residence for the Earl of Carnarvon, James Bridges. While there, Handel wrote a series of anthems for Anglican church worship. Bridges became the first Duke of Chandos in 1719, so when this set of 11 anthems were published, they were called the Chandos Anthems. From that collection, here's number 5, I Will Magnify Thee. Performing is the 16 Choir and Orchestra, directed by Harry Christophers.

0: Harry Christopher has conducted the 16 choir and orchestra in a performance of Shondo's anthem number 5, I Will Magnify Thee, by George Frideric Handel.
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0: 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Josef Nicolas Pancras Royer was, for a time, the maître de musique des enfants de France, or that is to say, music teacher to the children of Louis XV, King of France. Royer was also known for his virtuoso and sometimes extravagant harpsichord works, like this one. It is entitled La Vertigo, and you may indeed feel vertigo before it's all over. Mark Kroll performs at the harpsichord.

La Vertigo by Joseph Nicolas Pancras Royer. We heard Mark Kroll, harpsichordist. We finished this hour with music by Francesco Canova de Milano. This is a selection of fantasias that he published. Performing is Shirley Rumsey.

0: And that concludes this hour of the Early Music Show. I'm your host, Ralph Graves, and as always, it has been my pleasure to present this music to you.
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0: Ralph Graves, your host for this hour of music here on charlottesvilleclassical.org. We'll start with a vampire story. For most people, Bram Stoker's Dracula is the earliest vampire story, but that's not true. Vampires were a common subject for novels and plays throughout the entire 1800s. For example, Heinrich Marchner's opera Der Vampire premiered in 1828. It was based on an 1821 play, which itself was based on an 1819 short story. Here's the overture to that hit opera, Der Vampire, by Heinrich August Marchner. The WDR Rundfunk Orchestra of Köln perform, directed by Helmut Forschauer.

Helmut Forshauer conducted the WDR Rundfunk Orchestra Köln in a performance of the overture to Der Vampir by Heinrich August Marchner. You're listening to Charlottesville Classical, a broadcast service of WTJU. Ralph Graves along with you, and we continue with an interesting work, I think. It's been my experience that most people recovering from surgery either watch TV, read magazines, or do word searches. But not Hector Villa-Lobos. In 1950, he underwent kidney surgery, and during his recuperation, he composed his 12th string quartet. Here is that string quartet, as performed by the Quarteto Latino Americano. The string quartet number 12 by Hector Villa-Lobos.

0: The Quarteto Latino Americano performed the String Quartet No. 12 of Héctor Villa-Lobos.
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0: Ralph Graves along with you for this hour of music here on CharlottesvilleClassical.org. We continue with the work by Johann Melchior Mölter. Mölter was the court kapellmeister to the Margrave of Baden-Baden in the 1720s and early 1730s. During that time, he produced an impressive body of music, especially instrumental music, including this cello concerto in C major. Performing is Dmitri Dikhtiar, Baroque Cello, along with the Gotteshauer Ensemble, the Cello Concerto in C major by Johann Melchior Mölter.

Dmitri Dikhtiar, Baroque cellist, and the Gotteshauer Ensemble performed the Cello Concerto in C Major of Johann Melchior Mölter. Ralph Graves along with you, and we conclude this hour of music with a work by Jan Ladislav Dusek. Dusek was a piano virtuoso in the classical era, and often on the road performing, and that turned out to be a good thing. He was close friends with Marie Antoinette and was in Paris in the late 1780s. A concert tour called him to England in June of 1789, just months before the French Revolution broke out. This is a work that was published during that time. It's the Grand Sonata in G Minor, Opus 10, Number 2. Frederick Marvin performs the music of Jan Ladislav Dusek.

The Grand Sonata in G Minor, Opus 10, Number 2, by Jan Ladislav Dusek. That was Frederick Marvin at the piano.

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Welcome to Classical Prelude. I'm Ralph Graves. Our featured work is the Symphony No. 3 of Ernst Krenek. We begin with a potpourri from Tancredi, Opus 76 by Mauro Giuliani. This is the Cavatina Duo.

Potpourri from Tancredi, Opus 76 by Mauro Giuliani. That was a performance with the Cavatina Duo. Listening to Classical Prelude on Charlottesville Classical. Our featured work is the Symphony No. 3, Opus 16 of Ernst Krenek. This is a performance with the Radio Philharmonic of Hanover, directed by Takeo Okagawa.

Symphony No. 3 by Ernst Krenek. That was the Radio Philharmonic of Hanover, directed by Takeo Ukagawa. This has been Classical Prelude with your host, Ralph Graves. Thanks so much for joining us.

Welcome to Classical Prelude. I'm Ralph Graves. Our featured work is the Symphony No. 4 in the key of C minor, Opus 54, by Joseph Bohuslav Forster. We begin with the consort set A5 in the key of F major by William Laws. This is the Early Music Ensemble fretwork.

Fretwork performed the consort set A5 in the key of F major by William Laws. 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Our featured work is the Symphony No. 4 in the key of C minor, Opus 54. It's by Josef Bohuslav Forrester, and the Slovak Radio Symphony Orchestra is directed by Lance Friedel.

Lance Friedel conducted the Slovak Radio Symphony Orchestra in a performance of Josef Bohuslav Forester's Symphony No. 4 in C minor, Opus 54, Velika Noc. This has been Classical Prelude with your host, Ralph Graves. Thanks so much for listening.

0: You're listening to WTJU Charlottesville. It's time for local news. The city of Charlottesville's temporary emergency shelter opened last week. VPM News' Hannah Davis-Reed has more.
1: On September 1st, the same day Charlottesville began clearing the Free Bridge encampment along the Ravanna River, it opened a temporary shelter at 2000 Holiday Drive. As of last Wednesday, the city says 25 people have moved in. The 120-bed shelter is on the first floor of the three-story building, which is still undergoing renovations. Some of the people who have been staying in the encampment told VPM News they thought the process was rushed. Dee Chambers is a member of the Blue Ridge Area Coalition for the Homeless Public Spaces Working Group and lived in the encampment.
2: People had their own room where they go close their door and just sit down and relax, debrief, calm down or whatever, then yes, it'll be awesome. But just sticking everybody 2 feet apart, that's not going to work.
1: Charlottesville police have set up temporary cameras to monitor the cleared encampment. Officers say people found camping there will be arrested. Hannah Davis-Reed, VPM News.
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Today is September 10th, 2026. My name is Lisbeth Laws and I'm going to be with you till 9 o'clock.

Today in history, Spanish artist Pablo Picasso's monumental anti-war mural Guernica is received by Spain after four decades of refugee existence in September, and this happened September 10, of course, 1981. And in 1977, on this day, at Beaumet prison in Marseille, France, Hamida Jandoubi, a Tunisian immigrant convicted of murder, becomes the last person executed by guillotine. Yikes.

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Because as we all know, tomorrow is the 25th remembrance of 9/11. This is the elegy for strings.

We listened to Edgar Elgar's Elegy for Strings, performed here by the Academy of St. Martin in the Field and conducted by Sir Neville Mariner. I'm going to play for you Domenico Cimarosa's Oboe Concerto in C, performed by Heinz Holliker and E. Musici.

0: Domenico Cimarosa, his Oboe Concerto in C, performed by Heinz Holliger and E. Musici. Yes.
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0: And WTJU is also supported by the Charlottesville Symphony, which presents Masterworks 1, The Firebird, on September 25 and 27. 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I'm going to play a piece for you by Leonard Bernstein from his West Side Story. This is the classical version which he recorded in the early 90s, I believe. And you can see the entire rehearsals on YouTube. It's fascinating to see how these rehearsals go. I'm going to play for you A Boy Like That, and this is with Kiri Takanawa and the fabulous mezzo Tatiana Troyanos, who left this world way too early. Unfortunately.

0: Tatiana Troyanos, mezzo, and Kiri Tikhanova, soprano, performing there the A Boy Like That from the movie West Side Story, and of course the conductor is Leonard Bernstein.
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0: I am going to play for you a string quartet. That's not the first time I do that. But the string quartet is considered the crown of classical music. Of course, that is also very subjective. But this is a string quartet number 8 in B-flat major by Gaetano Donizetti, performed by the Quartetto Micha.

We just listened to Donizetti's String Quartet, number 8 in B-flat major, performed by the Micha Quartet. And it's interesting to watch the cover of this CD. It almost looks like in a fashion magazine where you have some mannequins in old-fashioned corsets. It's interesting. But here we go on with the show and not with a fashion magazine, because WTJU is supported by the Paramount Theater on Charlottesville Downtown Mall. Paramount presents Winter Nights with Matteo Bocelli on Wednesday, December 2nd. Son of the legendary Andrea Bocelli, Matteo captured international attention with Fall on Me, featured in Disney's The Nutcracker and The Four Realms. His songs bridge timeless romance with modern sophistication. Tickets for the December 2nd performance are at theparamount.net. Going to play a piece for you by Teresa Carreño. And if you want to know, her full name was Maria Teresa Gertrudis de Jesus Carreño Garcia. I think that's quite a mouthful. Anyway, she lived from 1853 to 1917. She was a Venezuelan pianist, composer, soprano, and conductor. Over the course of her 54-year concert, she became an internationally renowned virtuoso pianist and was often referred to as the Valkyrie of the piano. Carreño was an early adopter of the works of one of her students, American composer and pianist Edward McDowell, and premiered several of his compositions across the globe. She's also frequently performed the works of Norwegian composer and pianist Edvard Grieg. Carreño composed approximately 75 works for solo piano, voice, and piano, choir and orchestra, and instrumental ensemble. Several composers dedicated their compositions to Carreño, including Amy Beach and Edward McDowell. Here is her Mazurka de Salon, performed by Clara Rodriguez.

0: That was the Mazurka de Salon by Venezuelan composer, pianist, soprano, conductor, Maria Teresa Gertrudis de Jesus Carreño Garcia.
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0: This is Charlottesville Classical, or Charlottesville Classical, WTJU 91.1, the radio voice of the University of Virginia, your arts companion for our community. Now, I can give you the weather early, or I can give it late to you, so I'm going to give it early, because my next piece is a little longer than right around 8 o'clock finish. Today, we're going to have 92 degrees, another warm day, 37% chance of rain. That would be nice. Tomorrow, it's going to be much better, 80 degrees, 35% chance of rain. And then the next couple of days, Saturday through the weekend, are going to be 80, 88, 82 degrees with decreasing chances of rain. So let's keep our fingers crossed and think rain. So the 22-minute piece I was talking to you about is Dvorak's Czech Suite in D major, performed by the Czech Philharmonic, conducted by Libor Pacek.

0: That was Antonín Dvořák's Czech Suite. Beautiful piece. Performed here by the Czech Philharmonic with Libor Peščák conducting. 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
1: This is Composer Cameo.

He was a novelist, lawyer, a music theorist, and a translator. But as a composer, he rivaled the greatest musician of his age.

Johann Kuhnau became a practicing lawyer in 1688 at the age of 28. He translated several Italian and French texts into German in the 1690s, and that's when his literary career took off. Kuhnau wrote 4 novels, each quite successful. And all the while, he moonlighted as a church organist.

His fame as an organist grew, and in 1701, he was hired to be the Thomas Cantor at St. Thomas Church in Leipzig. He would hold that post until his death, 21 years later.

Kuhnau wrote an important music theory textbook while at Leipzig and an amazing volume of music. The town fathers expected new music every Sunday, and Kuhnau delivered. He published some of his keyboard music, which ensured his survival. But most of Kuhnau's other music, which remained in manuscript, has either been lost or only survives in incomplete samples.

Because so much of Kuhnau's music was lost, he was quickly overshadowed by his successor at Leipzig, Johann Sebastian Bach. But musicians of the day, including Bach, acknowledged that Kuhnau laid the foundation for sacred music in the German Baroque tradition. Johann Kuhnau, born April 6, 1660. I'm Ralph Graves for Composer Cameo.

Well, that was the lowdown on Johann Kuhnau. So I'm going to play for you his toccata in A major, which is performed here by Stefano Molardi.

Stefano Melardi performed the Toccata in A Major by Johann Kuhnau. Start the day right with WTJU every weekday morning from 7 to 9. Classical Sunrise eases you through your busy morning with friendly, knowledgeable hosts and special features you won't find anywhere else. On Classical Sunrise Friday, Michael and Carl play wonderful classical music from the Middle Ages to our times, featuring historical performances and recent recordings by exciting young musicians, plus a wide array of venues and pieces from the intimate setting of a drawing room sonata to the concert hall symphony. And in the 8 o'clock hour, Tim Snyder presents Opera Vignette, sharing interesting stories from the world of opera. 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

on Gordon Avenue, Charlottesville, the Martha Jefferson House approaches resident care with a person-centered care plan that recognizes and respects all individuals uniquely. 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I'm going to play for you Arnold Schoenberg, a nocturne for strings, or nocturnal, which is performed here by the Zürcher Kammerorchestra, conducted by Jane Bertha.

0: Arnold Schoenberg, his Nocturne for Strings and Harp. That was Daniel Hope on harp and Jane Bertha conducting the Zurich... Oops. I lost my place. The Zurich Chamber Orchestra. Kammer Orchestra. My apologies there.
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going to play for you Joseph Haydn's Piano Trio in C, performed here by the fabulous Bozar Trio.

Piano Trio in C by Joseph Haydn, performed by the Beaux-Arts Trio. WTJU is supported by the Charlottesville Chamber Music Festival, presenting world-class musicians performing chamber music in 9 events spread over 12 days from September 8th through 19th. 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Details at seafieldchambermusic.org. And it is getting close to 9 o'clock. I am about to hand the mic to Dan Chaldikas. This is always entertaining jazz show. You don't want to miss a note. Oh, that was such a cliche adage. Anyway, to get out of here, I am going to play Sonatine for Viola and Piano by Ulysses Kay, performed by Basil Vandrias and William David. And I'll see you in a couple of weeks. Have a great weekend.

0: 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It's time for local news. The city of Charlottesville's temporary emergency shelter opened last week.
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Among the great composers of Hollywood's golden age must be counted Miklos Rózsa. Born in Hungary, he worked extensively as a composer in France and England before traveling to Hollywood in the 1940s, where he won esteem for his many film scores.

Rolsa never abandoned his dedication to concert music throughout his career, but today we'll concentrate on his film music, including some of his best-known works.

Let's begin our show today with the prelude to one of the greatest set pieces in cinema history, The Chariot Race from 1959's Ben-Hur. Performing the Parade of the Charioteers is the City of Prague Philharmonic, led by Kenneth Alwyn.

The Parade of the Charioteers from Ben-Hur, performed by the City of Prague Philharmonic. The 1939 British adventure film The Four Feathers follows the story of a young British colonial soldier fighting charges of cowardice in 19th century Africa. Matching the technicolor action is a sweeping score by Miklos Rosa. We'll listen to Sunstroke and River Journey from the score. Charles Gerhardt and the National Philharmonic Orchestra perform.

Music from The Four Feathers, the 1939 film composed by Miklos Roza. Miklos Roza adapted his lush score for the 1945 psychological drama Spellbound into a popular concert work. Here's a 1960 performance with the Hollywood Bowl Symphony Orchestra, conducted by Roza and featuring Leonard Penario at the piano.

0: The Spellbound Concerto of Miklos Rosa.
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0: Miklos Rosa made a name for himself for his film noir scores. One of the most famous, Double Indemnity. Here's a suite from the film, performed by the Royal Philharmonic Orchestra.

Music from Double Indemnity, that performed by the Royal Philharmonic Orchestra. A curious film from 1982 is Steve Martin's Dead Men Don't Wear Plaid, a neo-noir comedy that interspersed live footage with clips of classic film noir movies. It's also Miklos Rosa's last movie score. I'd like to think he had fun riffing on his own sound. From the original soundtrack, here's the finale, performed by the Nuremberg Symphony Orchestra.

The finale to Dead Men Don't Wear Plaid, performed by the Nuremberg Symphony Orchestra. Miklos Rosa excelled at the grand sweep of an epic score for an historical epic. From 1962, here is the love theme from El Cid. Performing is the City of Prague Philharmonic, led by Kenneth Alwyn.

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Thanks for joining me today on the Silver Screen Soundtrack Hour as we look at the music of Miklos Roza. Roza composed a wonderfully dark and moody score for the 1945 drama The Lost Weekend. Performing the love theme is Itzhak Perlman, supported by the Boston Pops, led by John Williams.

Music from The Lost Weekend by Miklos Rosa. That was Itzhak Perlman on the violin with the Boston Pops Orchestra led by John Williams. I hope you've enjoyed this sampling of music from the great Miklos Rosa. 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

Thanks for tuning in to A Little Something for Everyone. I'm Shari Barbour. Do you find yourself humming, singing, or playing tunes that you just cannot get out of your head? Of course you do. And those tunes have become classics in their own way. Let's mix things up a bit. And if we're lucky, we'll be able to add to your list of classics. So for the next little while, expect the unexpected on A Little Something for Everyone.

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Anyway, that music is by Halvorsen, and it gets things started on a little something for everyone. No matter what Benjamin Luxon describes in song, that voice always gets your attention.

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There's a tune filled with happy-sounding marital bliss, Wedding Day at Trollhaugen by Grieg. Did you know he wrote that one as an anniversary present for his wife? It's true. And we heard a song by Katie Moss, celebrating the passing of winter and the arrival of spring, the floral dance. Here are four back-to-back.

Kind of peppy, isn't it? Capriccio No. 6 by Dohnányi. Before that, Toccata for Harp by Nino Rota. And we heard Playful Pizzicato from Simple Symphony by Britten. Oh, from Bohemian Woods by Frimmel started that four-pack. You're listening to A Little Something for Everyone. I'm Shari Barbour.

Lauda Jerusalem by Diaz. Before that, the well-known air from Orchestral Suite No. 3 by Bach. We also heard Song of India from Rimsky-Korsakov's opera Sadko. We started with Prelude from Lady Ratner's Suite by Sir Hubert Parry. Now here are three in a row. Two of them are by a composer you should be able to recognize, and we'll toss in some ballet music from an opera.

Dance of the Brides of Kashmir. That's ballet music from the opera Fermors by Anton Rubinstein. In the middle, the last movement from a concerto for two violins. And if you're keeping track, it was number 5 in A major from Opus 3, RV listing 519. Now just wait, we also heard Winter from the Four Seasons. Yes, both of those were by Vivaldi.

Well, the tunes in that little medley included Soldier's Joy, Wake Up Susie, and Star of Munster. Is that a rose I see you holding in your teeth?

There's the famous tango, La Comparsita, by Rodriguez. You know, in grade school, we sang that as Hernando's Hideaway. I still remember most of the words, and I bet you can too. That'll do it for this edition of A Little Something for Everyone. Orchestral music brought us to a faraway place. Music for the harp, a brass ensemble, the piano, some singing and music for dancing were in the mix too. Now, if you'd like more information about program number 28, reach us by email, alsfeinfo@gmail.com. I'm Shari Barbour. Thank you for listening. You make it a great day. And we'll see you next time on A Little Something for Everyone.